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4: Cloudy, slight chance of showers this evening, clearing overnight down to 8. Sunday, sun and cloud reaching 24. Sun and cloud on Monday, 40% chance of showers with a high of 23.
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3: Cloudy, slight chance of showers this evening, clearing overnight down to 8. Sunday, sun and cloud reaching 24. Sun and cloud on Monday, 40% chance of showers with a high of 23.
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7: Cloudy, slight chance of showers this evening, clearing overnight down to 8. Sunday, sun and cloud reaching 24. Sun and cloud on Monday, 40% chance of showers with a high of 23.
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2: Cloudy, slight chance of showers this evening, clearing overnight down to 8. Sunday, sun and cloud reaching 24. Sun and cloud on Monday, 40% chance of showers with a high of 23.
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3: Cloudy, slight chance of showers this evening, clearing overnight down to 8. Sunday, sun and cloud reaching 24. Sun and cloud on Monday, 40% chance of showers with a high of 23.
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4: Cloudy, slight chance of showers this evening, clearing overnight down to 8. Sunday, sun and cloud reaching 24. Sun and cloud on Monday, 40% chance of showers with a high of 23.
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2: Cloudy, slight chance of showers this evening, clearing overnight down to 8. Sunday, sun and cloud reaching 24. Sun and cloud on Monday, 40% chance of showers with a high of 23.
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1: Cloudy, slight chance of showers this evening, clearing overnight down to 8. Sunday, sun and cloud reaching 24. Sun and cloud on Monday, 40% chance of showers with a high of 23.
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0: 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Right here.
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4: A sunny day today, a high of 23, a humidex 25. It'll be clear tonight, fog patches overnight down to 8. Monday, a mix of sun and cloud with a high of 23.
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A sunny day today, a high of 23, a humidex 25. It'll be clear tonight, fog patches overnight down to 8. Monday, a mix of sun and cloud with a high of 23.

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5: A sunny day today, a high of 23, a humidex 25. It'll be clear tonight, fog patches overnight down to 8. Monday, a mix of sun and cloud with a high of 23.
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2: A sunny day today, a high of 23, a humidex 25. It'll be clear tonight, fog patches overnight down to 8. Monday, a mix of sun and cloud with a high of 23.
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3: A sunny day today, a high of 23, a humid index 25. It'll be clear tonight, fog patches overnight down to 8. Monday, a mix of sun and cloud with a high of 23.
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3: A sunny day today, a high of 23, a humidex 25. It'll be clear tonight, fog patches overnight down to 8. Monday, a mix of sun and cloud with a high of 23.
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Huh? Yeah, I was hot then, but I'm even hotter now.

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4: A sunny day today, a high of 23, a humidex 25. It'll be clear tonight, fog patches overnight down to 8. Monday, a mix of sun and cloud with a high of 23.
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5: A sunny day today, a high of 23, a humidex 25. It'll be clear tonight, fog patches overnight down to 8. Monday, a mix of sun and cloud with a high of 23.

0: 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Here's Tim Rout.
1: Welcome to Hope Radio. We're forever being told that as Christians, we must strive for unity. And that's true. But there is such a thing as false unity, which amounts to biblical disobedience. And today, we're going to learn how to tell the difference. Heavenly Father, that you would guard our hearts and open our minds to receive from your word today. Focus our attention on you as we worship. In Jesus' name, amen. Matt Boswell and Matt Papa kicking things off with their version of Psalm 150.
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1: There are few things that give a pastor more joy than the people of God living together in unity. The Bible says clearly and repeatedly that God loves it when Christians live together in unity. But what exactly does that mean? And what does it entail? Does that mean that there should be no dividing lines whatsoever among those who call themselves followers of Christ? Does that mean that denominational distinctions are in fact sin? Or is there room for unity without uniformity? Today we're in Ephesians chapter 4, verses 1 to 6. We could go further, and I would encourage you to do so on your time, but for our purposes, we're going to focus intensively on those first 6 foundational verses. I therefore, a prisoner of the Lord, urge you to walk in a manner worthy of the calling to which you have been called, with all humility and gentleness, with patience, bearing with one another in love, eager to maintain the unity of the Spirit in the bond of peace. There is one body and one Spirit, just as you were called to the one hope that belongs to your call, one Lord, one faith, one baptism, one God and Father of all, who is over all and through all and in all. Why a sermon on unity? Well, certainly it's not an unpopular subject. There are unity services going on all the time and everywhere. Unity Jesus marches, conferences, summer camps, you name it. But would it surprise you to know that from a biblical perspective, the vast majority of these so-called unity events are, in fact, something of a sham? Oh, now, I don't mean that there's no such thing as a genuine, biblical, and God-honoring unity service. Don't mishear me. But much of what we presume to call unity within the body of Christ isn't. And many of the dividing lines that the Bible puts in place to make distinction between those who are Christians and those who merely call themselves Christians are often missing from events of this sort. So today we're going to walk through one of the key passages having to do with Christian unity, not only establishing it, but defining it. Ephesians chapter 4, starting at verse 1. First word, therefore. You may have heard the old saying, when you see therefore, always ask what it's there for. The book of Ephesians is 6 chapters long. The first 3 chapters set out a series of indicatives. They tell us the way things are in God's kingdom, under His rule, with His gospel. And then chapters 4, 5, and 6 lays out a series of imperatives. Here's how you should respond. This is what you should do as a consequence of the way things are. Therefore, I, this is the Apostle Paul speaking, a prisoner of the Lord, Paul was in jail at the time he wrote this, urge you to walk in a manner worthy of the calling to which you have been called. He's talking to believers here. The presupposition is that those who are listening to him know the Lord Jesus Christ savingly already. But that doesn't mean they act like it. Paul himself had lived so boldly, so plainly, so publicly for the Lord that he frequently landed himself behind bars for it, not for being a Christian, but for some other alleged offense like sedition, because Christians, Paul among them, refused to bow the knee to Caesar and call Caesar Lord. Jesus is Lord, he and he alone. So Paul refers to himself as a prisoner for the Lord, because he had not, according to God's law, actually committed a real crime. And that can happen to us today, too. We have a government that's written all kinds of laws that are contrary to God's word, whether having to do with things like abortion or what pronouns you're required to use, what you're allowed to teach your children, or whether you can discipline them the way the Bible commands. all kinds of laws about all kinds of things, some of them good, some of them bad, and the determiner is always whether or not those laws of man are congruent with the law of God. And of course, as Christians, we're called to obey the laws of the land, but not if that requires us to sin. And so Paul, in obedience to Christ, landed in prison, a prisoner for the Lord. And as a prisoner for the Lord, he urged the Ephesian Christians to whom he was writing to walk in a manner worthy of the calling to which you have been called. It's important to understand that born-again Christians aren't merely called in the verbal sense, come follow me, but also in the ontological sense. We are the called, a New Testament synonym for the elect. But just because we have been called doesn't mean we walk in a manner worthy of that calling. Just because Jesus has said, come follow me and I will make you fishers of men, doesn't mean that we're behaving like Jesus. We tend to be rather messy, we stumble a lot, we sin continuously. And that was true for the Ephesian Christians also. Walk in a manner worthy of the calling to which you have been called. The bar is set high. That bar is Christ and his character, and it is absolutely perfect in every respect. Verse 2. Walk with all humility and gentleness, with patience, bearing with one another in love. Humility, from a biblical perspective, mostly has to do with not asserting your rights. You could, but in humility you don't. Someone who is lesser than you mouths off, but you take a breath and don't respond in kind. Someone assumes that something you own actually belongs to him. Depending on the circumstances, humility might lead you to let him have it, meaning the disputed property, not a piece of your mind. Gentleness, as opposed to aggression. Patience, as opposed to frustration. Bearing with one another in love. Bearing with one another, tolerating one another. By the way, that does not mean tolerating unrepentant reprobates. When the Lord was writing to this very church, Revelation chapter 2, verse 2, he applauds these Ephesians for not putting up, not tolerating a wicked man. But we're talking about tolerating, bearing with, putting up with one another, believers. And we're to do this in love. That word love is agape. There are a number

aside your own rights, imbuing gentleness with patience, and bearing with one another in love. Verse 3, eager to maintain the unity of the Spirit in the bond of peace. The unity that exists between genuinely saved people is established by the Holy Spirit, not you. Our eagerness, therefore, is to maintain that unity, to manage, to curate that unity. Because the unity caused by the Holy Spirit between genuinely saved people results in something profoundly precious. It's the glue that holds all believers together, the bond of peace. Take five Christians who don't know each other and don't speak each other's language. Put them in a room. Come back in an hour. They'll be loving on each other. Understand that verses 1, 2, and 3 form a single sentence in the Greek. That one sentence, if applied consistently in any believing congregation, will eliminate church division. No more nasty congregational meetings where the deacons are throwing hand grenades over the central aisle. No more running votes of confidence. We've got to get rid of that pastor. No more splitting churches over adiaphora. That's the fancy word for things the Bible says don't matter. Because when Christians are loving on one another, with humility and gentleness and patience, and tolerating one another for the sake of the glory of God, eager to maintain the unity that the Holy Spirit has placed between them, they enjoy the bond of peace. Similarly, verses 4, 5, and 6 also form a single sentence in the original Greek. We're going to pull them apart a little bit. Verse 4, there is one body and one Spirit. Stop. There is one body of Christ, period. There is one Holy Spirit who has created that body, period, and binds it together, period. At the end of the day, when God looks down upon this earth, he sees those who belong to him and those who don't. Those who belong to him are the church. And those who don't, no matter their pretense, are our mission field. There is one body and one Spirit. Just as you, Christian, were called to the one hope that belongs to your call. You see, this calling with which we are being called, this call that we are commanded to walk in a manner worthy of, is what generates our hope. The hope of heaven, the hope that this life with all of its miseries and troubles and ever-increasing pile of problems won't matter one iota the moment after you step into the presence of Jesus. We're not merely called to live lives different than or better than everybody else. We're not merely called to adopt a certain set of doctrines or ideals. We are called to life everlasting, one hope. Because in this one body, by God's one Spirit, we all have been called to this one hope. And it is the same hope. Verse 5, one Lord, one faith, one baptism. If you are born again, you are a disciple of the Lord Jesus Christ, who is Lord of all. This world doesn't have five lords, 20 lords, 150 lords. There is one Lord, and he is over all. That means Jesus is Lord over everyone who believes in him and everyone who doesn't. And there is only one faith. That is to say, there is only one valid saving faith. That is the Christian faith, the faith of the God and Father of our Lord Jesus Christ, that faith. And there is only one baptism. Some might put a hand up at this point and say, excuse me, my church does baptism differently than your church. Does that count? Well, water baptism saves no one, which means it doesn't matter if you've been sprinkled or you've been dunked or both or neither, because we are saved by grace alone, through faith alone, in Christ alone. But that aside, the baptism being spoken of here is not water baptism at all. It's the baptism of the Holy Spirit. How do we know that?

Because that's what's being discussed. This one body was created by one spirit who has bound us together in the bond of peace. That spirit, we're talking about spiritual baptism. What is spiritual baptism? Spiritual baptism occurs when a person passes from death to life, having come to saving faith in the Lord Jesus Christ. And at that moment, in that instant, the Holy Spirit has taken up residence within the person, caused that person to be regenerated. Heart of stone out, heart of flesh in. New life given. When the Holy Spirit takes up residence within a person, that individual is now spiritually baptized. Verse 6, one God and Father of all. Listen very carefully. We live in a world that loves to say stupid things like, all roads lead to heaven. All paths get you to God. It only matters that you be a person of faith. It matters not what you have faith in. Wrong. The biblical testimony is consistent. There is one God, and you will serve him. But hold on, some will object. If this one God is the one Father of all, doesn't that mean every single human being is a child of God? No. Romans 8:15 says, "For you did not receive the spirit of slavery to fall back again into fear, but you have received the spirit of adoption as sons by whom we cry." We, believers, born-again people, cry, Abba, Father. But in the sense that God, this one true and living God, is the creator of all, in that sense, the progenitor of all, then Father of all. But no, that doesn't state or imply that every single human being is an adopted son of God. We've talked in the past about the doctrine of the Trinity. One being of God, shared equally and eternally by three divine persons, Father, Son, and Holy Spirit. And this Father is over all. Again, Yahweh is not merely the God of Christians or the God of the Western world or the God of a particular nation or a particular government. Nonsense. God is God over all. There is only one. And God the Father is through all. And he is in all. That is to say, there is nothing in all of creation that is not under the purview of his authority. That is not, however, to suggest that God indwells every individual person. Only Christians are indwelt. So what does all of this have to do with anything? False, pretend unity runs rampant, especially in our culture, where people who identify as Christians gather together to, quote, praise Jesus, but with an utter disregard for the gospel. Look, if you have two people who call themselves Christians, but one is in the body and the other isn't, one is indwelt by the Spirit and the other isn't, one is being called, the other hasn't, one has an eternal hope, the other doesn't, one is a slave of the Lord Jesus, the other isn't, one possesses saving faith, the other doesn't, one has been baptized in the Holy Spirit, the other hasn't, then there can be no unity between them, and to pretend otherwise is to compromise the gospel. So, what then? How do you tell whether a person should be received as a genuine believer or not? Well, if you're dealing with someone who holds a high view of Scripture and recognizes that the Bible is verbally inspired and inerrant, and on that basis derives his doctrine of God from the Scriptures alone. That includes a full-orbed Trinity. And who understands and receives the doctrine of man, what God says about who people are, his human creation, made in his image, male and female. Who accepts that God alone gets to define what is and what is not sin, and that the Bible spells that out clearly. And he recognizes that the Son of God, the Lord Jesus Christ, is our only and completely effectual Savior, repentantly received by faith alone. Then, you've got someone you can call brother. Anyone who utterly denies one or more of those core doctrines, not a brother. But, and here's where it can get tricky,
And here's where you need to ask some very serious and pointed theological questions. What do you do with someone who doesn't fully understand all of that doctrinal stuff? Maybe because he hasn't been taught especially well. Maybe because he's just a new Christian and hasn't gotten to it yet. Now it's time to sit down and walk through the Word carefully, slowly, over time. It will probably take weeks, maybe months, hopefully not years. But ask all of the questions. My friend, do you understand what I mean when I say the Bible is the verbally inspired Word of God? That means that the actual words of the original text were breathed out by God. And as a consequence of that the Bible is inerrant, without error, as originally given. Do you understand and agree that we have a duty to know the Word and obey it? The Bible interrogates our lives. We do not interrogate it. And when we talk about God, particularly the Trinity, have you bought into a oneness heresy, some kind of modalism? Or do you understand that there is one God, one being of God, that's shared eternally and co-equally by three divine persons, Father, Son, and Holy Spirit? And maybe you find it difficult to wrap your brain around that. Well, welcome to the club. But let's walk through the Scriptures. Let's see what the Bible says. The doctrine of man. Do you understand who human beings are, made in the image of God? And if you get that doctrine wrong, you cannot possibly believe the saving biblical gospel. That, by the way, includes maleness and femaleness. Biblical gender doctrine matters. And if someone volitionally rejects the doctrine of man, you're looking at someone who almost certainly doesn't know the Lord. We live in a popcorn culture. We like it short, sweet, pithy, to the point. Don't waste my time. I'm easily bored. All this talk of sin and repentance is just getting on my nerves. Yes, except if you do not understand and believe what the Bible has to say about sin and righteousness, then you cannot understand and believe what the Bible has to say about a Savior or why anyone would need him. And if you get the first four right, the doctrines of Scripture, God, man, and sin right, but then you biff it on the doctrine of salvation, by grace alone, through faith alone, in Christ alone, you're still spiritually dead. Well, that's not very polite, some self-righteous know-it-all will say. My friend, your so-called politeness is blasphemous. You speak against the gospel. If you find people saying, for the sake of unity, we're not going to discuss such things, doctrine divides, you're probably looking at people who are hiding sin and, quite possibly, hiding their own unbelief. There's nothing more destructive to a church than an unregenerate membership. I've often been asked how it's possible that I could be ordained with one denomination and yet attend a church that's quite different from that. How can we possibly get along? How can we stand to be in the same room? Because over the last 9 years that Amy and I have been fellowshipping with our current church, we've had those hard conversations. We've sat down and talked about the real issues, the core doctrines of the Christian faith, and to our delight, we've discovered that we actually do hold all of that in common. Genuine biblical unity cannot stand except on the sound and solid foundation of the Lord Jesus Christ through his gospel by his Spirit. And again, without naming names or mentioning brands, if you can't ask these kinds of pressing questions in your church, my friend, my brother, time to find a new church. Heavenly Father, unity cannot exist except that you create it, and so I lift before you those here who are in your Son and ask that you would grant us much wisdom and genuine unity. At the same time, for those who name your name but know you not,
May this be the day of salvation. Either that, Father, or mercifully remove them from the midst. Make it clear that they do not belong to us and never have. That your people might walk in a manner worthy of the calling to which we have been called. We pray in Jesus' name. Amen. The beliefs the born-again Christians hold in common have frequently been expressed in church creeds. Here's one of them, Petra, playing us out on Hope Radio.

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2: Sunny today with a high of 23, clear tonight, fog patches overnight dropping to 7. Monday, a mix of sun and cloud with a high of 23.
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3: Sunny today with a high of 23, clear tonight, fog patches overnight dropping to 7, Monday a mix of sun and cloud with a high of 23.
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0: I love an animal sighting. Any animal sighting. Like, I see a deer on the side of the road, still to this day, I get very excited. I don't know why. Call them critter updates. I always say anytime you see anything. I don't care if it's a raccoon. It's always a story, man. Always a story. We call them critter updates. We have been lacking in the critter updates department the last little while. There just hasn't been much, which surprises me because you turn on Facebook, you always see, maybe it's just my algorithm because, again, like I said, I see a deer on the side of the road, I get excited. My algorithm will always show me all that stuff. And there's one of these news stories. I'm going to play you the audio. Here's the game. We pick the animal. No prizes to be awarded, only cool points. 18 cool points up for grabs. Actually, that's a little steep. Let's do 14 cool points. You have to pick the animal. So this family, they're just relaxing, and then their Ring doorbell goes off, and there's something there.
1: The shock factor is jaw-dropping and unexpected for sure. And if we didn't get that security alert to our cell phones, who knows what would have happened? I've been terrified.
0: They're trapped in their house now.
1: Looking over my shoulders, head on a swivel, just making sure I don't get attacked, the dog doesn't get attacked because that's my baby. Waiting, just...
0: Okay, I'm going to stop it there because they're going to say the size of this thing. Now, you'd think dog attack, we're not talking about a deer here that just walked up to the house. It's obviously something. Now, my first guess was coyote. What's your guess? I bet you're going to say bear. Grizzly bear, black bear, what is it? 14 cool points up for grabs. Here we go.
1: Chilling, dead still, didn't make a peep until the flashlights. It was
0: okay, so it's not moving.
1: Exactly 7 foot, 6 inches.
0: That's 7 foot, 6 inches. You know what you said? You said bear, didn't you? No, you said alligator. Give yourself the 14 cool points. Alligator. Now, what I said, this story's out of Florida, game's over, right? Can you imagine? But now, the next question is this. You have to go out and wrestle. You taking on the alligator or the bear? That's when you hope for a raccoon. My gut says alligator. And I'll tell you why. I've seen more videos of people wrestling alligators than I have seen people wrestling bears. So, I mean, I'm not saying I'm going to win, but I'm going to wrestle the alligator. All right, so there you go. That's the next side of this question. What are you taking?
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7: Sunny today with a high of 23, clear tonight, fog patches overnight dropping to 7. Monday, a mix of sun and cloud with a high of 23.
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1: Yeah, we got 3 tickets to the Brand Van concert happening this Monday night at the Pacific Palisades. 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
5: Sunny today with a high of 23. Clear tonight. Fog patches overnight dropping to 7. Monday, a mix of sun and cloud with a high of 23.
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0: What's happening? How are you? It's Kenny. Okay, I got to play this message I got. Some concern in this message. I'll let the robots read it. Go for it.
1: Your thoughts on cheap sunglasses being just as good as pricey sunglasses is by far the stupidest thing I have heard you say. And you say lots of stuff. Granger.
0: Okay, Granger, thank you for the message. I had to really think back in my mind's eye. Were we talking about sunglasses? I think I did a couple weeks back go on a little bit of a rant. I was making fun of my buddy. So I have for cycling, because we cycle together, I have sunglasses, maybe $15, 20 tops. Just cheap, right? Had them for like 3 years. They work pretty good. My buddy, however, has $400 sunglasses. They look cool. They don't really look much cooler than mine. I always make fun of them. I got my $10 pair. You got your $400. Who won? Now, he swears by them. And I know we could get into the whole argument about protect your eyes and whatnot. Not here for that. So to Granger, I'm sorry. If you're one of those guys who spent tons of money on your sunglasses and I offended you, I do honestly apologize. But I'll say it, I'm not responsible enough to have expensive sunglasses. There's got to be somebody with me on this one. Hit us up, The Kenny Jones Show at VistaRadio.ca. Also, if you've got really expensive sunglasses, how long have you had them for? That's another
2: Moose
0: question I'm
2: are
0: curious
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0: about.
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0: nothing there, so it's probably so cheap to make.
1: Yeah. Okay, so I get you're a non-believer.
0: I mean, until something makes me a believer, yeah, I'm a non-believer. But I like to hope, you know. I'm a believer of hope.
1: Well played. Thanks for calling, Trent. He always makes me giggle. Would you stay at a campsite if they said, it's haunted? 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
3: Sunny today with a high of 23, clear tonight, fog patches overnight dropping to 7. Monday, a mix of sun and cloud with a high of 23.
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0: We've left ourselves subject to be made fun of by all of our teammates and our classmates.
1: Yep.
0: So by the mother taking the reins and making fun of the kid first, it certainly softens the blow when everybody else is going to make fun of him.
1: Good point.
0: So I think she gets a round of applause. Have yourself a great day, Kenny.
1: Thanks to Professor Highbeam. He always has a really interesting take on it. Now, my next question is this. Go back to when you were in grade school. What was worse, getting an air ball in basketball or striking out in kickball? Oh, my God. That was way worse. Way worse.
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11: Sunny today with a high of 23, clear tonight, fog patches overnight dropping to 7, Monday a mix of sun and cloud with a high of 23.
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0: It's Kenny, and I hope your weekend's great. You know, they always talk about AI taking our jobs, and here I am using AI to read our messages. We got somewhere along the line, we were talking about cheap sunglasses again, and this message came in. Check it out.
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0: Okay. I have said for years, I'll cheap out on sunglasses. I have a buddy that has really expensive sunglasses. I make fun of him all the time. I'm like, you spend $400, I spend $15. And then, of course, his debate is, it's good for my eyes, it's bad for your eyes. And it's always bad. It's a thing we do. But this time around, when we have this conversation on the radio, I want to change it. Let's go from flip-flops, and we probably should have had this conversation at the beginning of August. Let's go from sunglasses to cheap flip-flops, and here's why. I've been rocking a pair of $4 dollar store flip-flops the entire summer, and they're still going strong. My wife has a pair of slides that she paid like $55 for. Excuse me, because every time I call them slides, she says, they're recovery slides. Apparently, like, you go to the gym a lot, you're supposed to wear these things after the gym or after a run or whatever. Anyhow, who's with me on cheap slides, cheap flip-flops? And we could talk about cheap sunglasses as well. Who's with me? Hit us up, the Kenny Jones Show, VistaRadio.ca.
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9: Sunny today with a high of 23, clear tonight, fog patches overnight dropping to 7, Monday a mix of sun and cloud with a high of 23.
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0: right, so here's the deal. We need to follow those flip-flops until they're gone. So the next time you use them, you got to call it in, okay?
1: Oh, I will for sure.
0: 87 cents. That's awesome. Well played.
1: You can't go wrong.
0: Well, thanks for checking in. Don't be a stranger. Call us when you use the flip-flops again.
1: Yeah, I won't.
0: That is the best. Okay, we kind of established that we shouldn't cheap out on sunglasses, but should we cheap out on flip-flops? I know, a great summertime question when we're heading towards back to school. I don't want to say that out loud. Anyhow, where are you at on this one? 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
4: It'll be sunny this afternoon, a high of 23. Clear tonight, fog patches overnight down to 8. Monday, sun and cloud with a high of 23.
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0: It is Kenny, and I hope you're having a great day. Thanks for listening. Thanks for hanging out with us. We have had the discussion about cheap sunglasses a ton of times. We flipped it. What about cheap flip-flops? Scott, are you down for cheap flip-flops or slides?
1: No, man. No, I've never bought cheap flip-flops. I always go to Sport Check or something and get some good ones. I kind of got an ego, so I need some name brand flip-flops. That's just being honest, dude. And with the sun... With the sunglasses, I do just usually get like the $15-16 Walmart special, but my girl keeps telling me, like, because they break, like mine, I don't know what I do with them at work, but they break a lot. So she said that if you spend a couple hundred on some good ones, then they'll last longer. So I don't know, maybe I'll try it.
0: You know what's funny, though? It's funny that you will not do the cheap flip-flops, but you don't mind the cheap sunglasses. That's an interesting one.
1: Yeah, I'll get the cheap sunglasses, but not cheap flip-flops. I don't know. I just don't want to spend money on the sunglasses and then have them break.
0: I'm totally with you. And I will also say this. I bet you can find a pair of, like, promo swag sunglasses in any junk drawer in anybody's house. They're easy to come by, right? And almost in a way, I hate to say this because I don't want to be wasteful, but disposable. Anyways, cheap flip-flops, cheap sunglasses. You got a story, hit us up, The Kenny Jones Show, VistaRadio.ca. We're also looking for the cheapest pair of flip-flops that are still functional. 87 cents so far is the top of the leaderboard here.
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3: It'll be sunny this afternoon, a high of 23. Clear tonight, fog patches overnight down to 8. Monday, sun and cloud with a high of 23.
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0: Age-old debate, cheap sunglasses, a yay or a nay. But we flipped it to flip-flops today. Cheap flip-flops, good, bad? What do you think?
1: Well, before I wore glasses, I would always cheap out on sunglasses because you want to have comfy feet.
0: So, okay, so if you got 10 bucks, one item is $9, the other item is $1, what's getting the $9?
1: Well, the thing that costs 9 bucks. You just said one item costs $9, the other costs $1.
0: No, no, so, you have... Come on, you're killing me. You have both, right? Like you have a pair of $1 sunglasses and a pair of $9 sunglasses, a pair of $1 flip-flops and $9 flip-flops.
1: Okay. It would boil down to one thing for me, because I got kind of a fat head. So it depends on what sunglasses look better on my face. How much does it cover? If it covers more, then I'll be splurging on that.
0: Okay, fine.
1: But I wear glasses now, so I can't cheap out on sunglasses anymore.
0: Hearing that a lot, it's like flip-flops you can get away with. Sunglasses, I don't know. But me, cheap sunglasses all day long. Cheap flip-flops, too. Maybe I'm just cheap. I'm just cheap. You got a story? Hit us up. The Kenny Jones Show, VistaRadio.ca.
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5: It'll be sunny this afternoon, a high of 23. Clear tonight, fog patches overnight down to 8. Monday, sun and cloud with a high of 23.
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0: dollar store flip-flops, cheap sunglasses. That's the discussion. What's happening? It's Kenny. Thanks for all the messages and all the calls. What do you got, Mike?
1: Sunglasses I could probably live with for a short period.
0: Like cheap ones?
1: If they're really cheap ones.
0: Yeah, okay.
1: I don't buy like $400 sunglasses, but I do buy like $60 sunglasses.
0: Still way out of my price league, but anyways.
1: Flip-flops or slides, whatever you're calling them. Yeah, no. I don't see that happening for me. I like to be comfortable.
0: Wait a minute. So you're saying that you will not go with the dollar store flip-flops. You're going with the expensive brand ones.
1: Correct.
0: Wow.
1: I'll say it this way. Like, I'm a pretty cheap guy, but cheap flip-flops rub you in the wrong spots. They're made of really inferior products to your feet at store. I mean, I've tried cheap flip-flops just because they were all I had a choice to wear. I was on vacation and I bought these things. I didn't want to buy expensive ones or whatever. I wore through them in like 3 days. Like, literally wore through the soles because they're just cheap junk. So
0: spend the money on the flip-flops is what you're saying.
1: Yeah, I just feel like with the flip-flops, you're wasting your money.
0: All right, appreciate the call. Now, can I say one thing as we get ready to wrap this bit up? I've been saying it all day. Dollar Store Flip-Flops, that's a great name for a band, right? Think about it. Hey, man, I'm going to see the Dollar Store Flip-Flops tonight. They got a new album out. Dibs. If I'm ever in a band, that's the name of my band. Calling it.
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8: It'll be sunny this afternoon, a high of 23. Clear tonight, fog patches overnight down to 8. Monday, sun and cloud with a high of 23.
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0: It's Kenny. I thought we were going to be done with the conversation about being cheap with sunglasses and flip-flops, but it's, what does it say here? It says line four wants to talk about being cheap. Go for it.
1: Just to let you know that if it comes down to it, you can cheap out on anything.
0: Oh, for sure. I'm cheap. I'm cheap.
1: And here's a perfect example. Stupid, insane. On the shopping network, they sell a cat litter box for $1,000.
0: The shopping channel is still around?
1: Oh, yeah.
0: Wow. Huh. Didn't know that.
1: Yeah. $1,000.
0: Well, does it do everything for you? You don't have to clean it or anything like that?
1: Well, you have to empty it, but you don't have to clean it so
0: See,
1: much.
0: Right there, the fact that you have to do anything, I'm out. $1,000? Give me a break. Wow.
1: Pay $1,000 for a cat litter box?
0: That's pretty crazy. You know what? We should throw it out there and see if anybody in the listening vicinity has ever spent that much money on a cat litter box.
1: Well, it's not a box so much. It almost looks like a cement mixer. It's round, and there's two of them, one inside the other.
0: This is a delightful
1: conversation. It's motorized, so every time it's sensored, every time your cat uses it, it turns itself on, and it sifts it, and then it deposits it in a thing that you have to empty.
0: You know what was not on the cards when I came in today was having a conversation on the radio about cat litter.
1: Yeah.
0: Awesome.
1: Well, you have a good one.
0: Thanks for calling.
1: Yeah, bye-bye.
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5: It'll be sunny this afternoon, a high of 23. Clear tonight, fog patches overnight down to 8. Monday, sun and cloud with a high of 23.
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0: Oh, boy. Hang on a second before I get out of here today. It's Kenny. A rare second appearance from Professor Highbeam. Dropping the knowledge. This is the message he just left us.
1: We spend three quarters of our life in these three things. And so a wise man once said, which was me, to never cheap out on your mattress, because we spend half our life sleeping. Your underwear, because we spend three quarters of our life in that as well. And of course, your shoes. You should never cheap out on your shoes, because we spend three quarters of our life in that as well. So I highly encourage you, spend that extra money. Make sure that your feet are comfortable. And you can thank the professor later. Have yourself a great day, Kenny.
0: 100% agree on the mattress. Man, I had a cheap mattress for a long time, and then we got a good one. It's like a big difference there. I will always be cheap when it comes to flip-flops. And I'm mid-range cheap when it comes to shoes. And then there's the underpants. I've been wearing the same brand underpants for 25 years. Joe Boxers, 4-pack. And they have gone up considerably in price. I remember you'd get them for like 10 bucks back in the day. Now it's like 25 or 30 for the pack of four. But anyhow, yeah, I agree. The one thing that was mentioned at the top of this whole debate about cheap sunglasses, cheap flip-flops, cheap ketchup. Never go cheap on ketchup. So I guess that's a discussion for another day. Thanks for all the calls and the messages. Keep them coming. 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
6: It'll be sunny this afternoon, a high of 23. Clear tonight, fog patches overnight down to 8. Monday, sun and cloud with a high of 23.
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4: It'll be sunny this afternoon, a high of 23. Clear tonight, fog patches overnight down to 8. Monday, sun and cloud with a high of 23.
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2: The Farmers Market is underway in Cap. It takes place every Saturday from 8 a.m. to noon until October 10th on Ash Street. If you're interested in selling, contact Suzanne or Loyola Sylvain at 705-335-3165. 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The Color Run is back in Kapuskasing on Saturday, September 12th. More details to follow. And the North Centennial Manor's Fall Bazaar is on Wednesday, October 7th from 11 a.m. to 5 p.m. at their location on Kimberly Drive. 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
4: It'll be sunny this afternoon, a high of 23. Clear tonight, fog patches overnight down to 8. Monday, sun and cloud with a high of 23.
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2: A clear night tonight, fog patches overnight down to 7, a mix of sun and cloud on Monday reaching 23, sun and cloud on Tuesday, 40% chance of showers though, with a high of 24.
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4: A clear night tonight, fog patches overnight down to 7, a mix of sun and cloud on Monday reaching 23, sun and cloud on Tuesday, 40% chance of showers though, with a high of 24.
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4: A clear night tonight, fog patches overnight down to 7, a mix of sun and cloud on Monday reaching 23, sun and cloud on Tuesday, 40% chance of showers though, with a high of 24.
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3: A clear night tonight, fog patches overnight down to 7, a mix of sun and cloud on Monday reaching 23, sun and cloud on Tuesday, 40% chance of showers though, with a high of 24.
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